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3: Now your Hill Country weather. I'm meteorologist Scott Cook. A low of 73 degrees expected overnight. Skies will be mostly clear with winds out of the southeast. It's going to be sunny and hot for our Tuesday afternoon. Highs pushing up to 100 degrees with wind out of the southeast at 5 to 10 miles an hour. Then lows back down to 72 degrees Tuesday night. We'll have mostly clear skies. That's going to lead into a sunny Wednesday. Highs back up to 98 degrees with a light breeze from the southeast.
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4: Now your Hill Country weather. I'm meteorologist Scott Cook. A low of 73 degrees expected overnight. Skies will be mostly clear with winds out of the southeast. It's going to be sunny and hot for our Tuesday afternoon. Highs pushing up to 100 degrees with wind out of the southeast at 5 to 10 miles an hour. Then lows back down to 72 degrees Tuesday night. We'll have mostly clear skies. That's going to lead into a sunny Wednesday. Highs back up to 98 degrees with a light breeze from the southeast.
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2: Now your Hill Country weather. I'm meteorologist Scott Cook. A low of 73 degrees expected overnight. Skies will be mostly clear with winds out of the southeast. It's going to be sunny and hot for our Tuesday afternoon. Highs pushing up to 100 degrees with winds out of the southeast at 5 to 10 miles an hour. Then lows back down to 72 degrees Tuesday night. We'll have mostly clear skies. That's going to lead into a sunny Wednesday. Highs back up to 98 degrees with a light breeze from the southeast.
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1: Now your Hill Country weather. I'm meteorologist Scott Cook. A low of 73 degrees expected overnight. Skies will be mostly clear with winds out of the southeast. It's going to be sunny and hot for our Tuesday afternoon. Highs pushing up to 100 degrees with winds out of the southeast at 5 to 10 miles an hour. Then lows back down to 72 degrees Tuesday night. We'll have mostly clear skies. That's going to lead into a sunny Wednesday. Highs back up to 98 degrees with a light breeze from the southeast.
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That belongs to her now. 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
1: Now your Hill Country weather. I'm meteorologist Scott Cook. A low of 73 degrees expected overnight. Skies will be mostly clear with winds out of the southeast. It's going to be sunny and hot for our Tuesday afternoon. Highs pushing up to 100 degrees with wind out of the southeast at 5 to 10 miles an hour. Then lows back down to 72 degrees Tuesday night. We'll have mostly clear skies. That's going to lead into a sunny Wednesday. Highs back up to 98 degrees with a light breeze from the southeast.
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1: Now your Hill Country weather. I'm meteorologist Scott Cook. A low of 73 degrees expected overnight. Skies will be mostly clear with winds out of the southeast. It's going to be sunny and hot for our Tuesday afternoon. Highs pushing up to 100 degrees with winds out of the southeast at 5 to 10 miles an hour. Then lows back down to 72 degrees Tuesday night. We'll have mostly clear skies. That's going to lead into a sunny Wednesday. Highs back up to 98 degrees with a light breeze from the southeast.
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2: Now your Hill Country weather. I'm meteorologist Scott Cook. A low of 73 degrees expected overnight. Skies will be mostly clear with winds out of the southeast. It's going to be sunny and hot for our Tuesday afternoon. Highs pushing up to 100 degrees with wind out of the southeast at 5 to 10 miles an hour. Then lows back down to 72 degrees Tuesday night. We'll have mostly clear skies. That's going to lead into a sunny Wednesday. Highs back up to 98 degrees with a light breeze from the southeast.
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3: High pressure refusing to budge, hot with isolated late-day thunderstorms all week. Good morning. Now your Hill Country weather. I'm staff meteorologist James Coppington. Isolated late afternoon thunderstorms for every Tuesday, partly cloudy, high in the mid-90s, southeast winds 10 to 20 miles per hour. Mostly clear tonight, humid, falling into the lower 70s, southeast winds 10 to 15. Scattered thunderstorms Wednesday, partly cloudy, breezy, high in the upper 90s. Another hot one for Thursday, partly cloudy, isolated thunderstorms, highs in the mid-90s.
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7: I previously shared tips for transporting baby calves, and today I am continuing on that subject. Hello, everyone. I'm veterinarian Dr. Bob Judd with Texas Vet News on the Texas Farm Bureau Radio Network. Previously, I mentioned some tips on hauling baby calves from Dr. David Renaud in Bovine Veterinarian, and today we have more tips on this subject. Last program, I talked about the fact that hauling calves less than 10 days old is a real risk factor, so waiting until calves are at least 10 days old before hauling aids in disease prevention. Also, feeding the calves prior to hauling, making sure the calves get colostrum, and making sure the calves are healthy prior to hauling all increase their chance of survival. Another problem that can affect these calves is the ventilation in the trailers. Poor ventilation in trailers can lead to heat buildup and humidity, which increases the likelihood of respiratory disease. Sealing up the trailer to protect the calves from the elements may be doing the opposite and increasing the chance of pneumonia. Many folks vaccinate their calves prior to shipping, but Dr. Renaud feels this could be a mistake. It is possible the stress response of the calves could prevent the vaccine from being effective. Studies in feedlot cattle have shown that vaccines given at arrival to feedlot calves may not be as effective due to stress. Also, stacking vaccines, vitamin injections, and antibiotics all at one time can really stress the immune system in these calves, and spacing these treatments out may be more effective. Every decision around transporting these calves is important, and although all these challenges cannot be eliminated, taking a proactive, research-backed approach can significantly improve calf outcomes. Transport is necessary for these calves, and doing everything we can to improve the outcome can help save more of these calves and prevent disease. I'm veterinarian Dr. Bob Judd with today's Texas Vet News. 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
9: This is Texas Ag Today, the number one source for the latest news in Texas agriculture. The largest and most experienced farm news team in the Lone Star State covers it all. From the piney woods of East Texas to the rocky ranges of the Trans-Pecos, and from the Panhandle down to the Rio Grande Valley. Here's today's top stories.
10: If you're a Texas High Plains farmer thinking of switching from crops to grass, a local agronomist has a word of caution. Doing it right takes time. I'm James Hunt, and we'll talk about that on Texas Ag Today.
11: Texas Tech University is hosting a global sorghum conference in Lubbock this week. This marks the first time this conference has been held in the United States. I'm Tom Nicoletti, and I'll have more on the conference on Texas Ag Today.
12: Lawmakers are set to reconsider the Farm Bill and vote on a vital piece of AM radio-related legislation this week. I'm Jessica Domel, and I'll have that story for you coming up on Texas Ag Today.
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0: Martin. Hello, Texas. Why don't you jump on in with me and buckle up? We're going to take a ride around the Lone Star State as we cover the most important industry in this greatest state in the nation, Texas agriculture. Be sure to hold on tight because it all starts right now. Cotton futures prices have hit as high as 93 cents over the past couple of weeks, creating a marketing opportunity for those farmers who have a crop to sell. Texas A&M cotton marketing specialist John Robinson says there's about a 10-cent range of prices that's currently unprotected.
1: If the price of cotton falls from 93 to 83, nothing is going to protect you from that loss, that downside risk. There's nothing with the particularly PLC program that doesn't start to pay until cotton prices, lead prices fall down to and through the lower 80s. There's no protection until it falls that much.
0: So what kind of protection strategies are available?
1: There's a hedging consideration, something along the lines of a put spread where we buy a near-term put, maybe a 90-cent put, and sell an 80-cent put, and you're protecting a range, which, as I tried to describe, is an unprotected range yet at this point. So that's why I'm saying it might pay to buy some protection over that particular range of downside risk.
0: Texas citrus production topped $100 million this season.
2: According to the U.S. Department of Agriculture, growers produced 131,000 tons of citrus in Texas in the 2025-2026 season. That's an increase of 14,000 tons over the 2024-25 season, but is 15,000 tons lower than the 2023-2024 season. Bearing acreage was down 300 acres from last year at 12,700 acres. Of the citrus produced in Texas this season, 95,000 tons were sold as fresh citrus, while the remaining fruit was processed. USDA estimates this year's citrus production at $101.5 million. That is up $19.2 million from the 2024-2025 season. For the Texas Farm Bureau Radio Network, I'm Jessica Domel.
0: Terry Stewart Forrest of the 7S Stewart Ranch near Waurika, Oklahoma, has been selected to receive the National Golden Spur Award for her contributions to the ranching and livestock industry. The award is presented annually through a joint effort of six state and national ranching and livestock organizations: the American Quarter Horse Association, the National Cattlemen's Foundation, the Ranching Heritage Association, the Texas Cattle Feeders Association, Texas Farm Bureau, and the Texas and Southwestern Cattle Raisers Association. That award will be presented on Saturday, October 10th at the National Golden Spur Award Honors in Lubbock. Some Texas High Plains farmers are thinking of switching from row crops to grass. James Hunt tells us it takes time to make that switch.
3: It's a major topic in Texas High Plains agriculture, farmers switching land from row crop production to grassland. The additional strain this dry year has imposed on our declining groundwater supplies likely has many more farmers contemplating such a move. But Texas A&M AgriLife agronomist Jordan Bell says successfully converting from row crops to forage takes time.
4: And also understand that the first year is usually going to be an establishment year. As we consider establishing that forage, we do have to have irrigation available, especially during that early seedling stage, to ensure uniform establishment. Now, the challenge we have with that is that as we're irrigating to minimize soil crusting, ensure germination, ensure seedling establishment, we are also encouraging weed growth. And perennial forage fields can get weedy very, very quickly. But those young forage seedlings are not tolerant to herbicides. So you're going to have to get out there and shred and minimize that canopy growth of those weeds so that the sunlight can get in and we can ensure the grass grows and outcompetes the weeds that can take off. So once we get it established, then the second thing we have to consider is, you know, what is going to be a realistic stocking rate? Because if those perennial forages are overstocked, you can reduce the stand, and over time you will see less productivity from that.
3: That's AgriLife agronomist Jordan Bell. I'm James Hunt on the Texas Farm Bureau Radio Network.
0: The Global Sorghum Conference is underway in Lubbock. Tom Nicoletti reports.
5: The world's leading sorghum experts are in Lubbock this week, September 14th through the 18th, and Texas Tech University is hosting the Global Sorghum Conference, marking the first time it has been held in the United States. We go to Lubbock, and Texas Tech's Monty Christian is my guest today. He is Executive Director of Marketing Strategies in Research and Innovation and also Chair of the Conference Planning Committee. And Monty, previous conferences were held in Cape Town, South Africa, and Mount Pilier, France. So tell us why the significance and importance of having this conference in Lubbock and to Texas Tech.
6: This is the first time it will be held in the United States. So a lot of great science going on with sorghum around the world, but a local team, along with myself, we decided to put in a bid package. And of course, the city of Lubbock joined us with that. We submitted a bid to the Global Sorghum Association and we won the bid. And that's why we're so excited to host it.
5: Yes, this conference is showcasing private and public researchers as they demonstrate various research techniques in the sorghum industries.
6: And we've got several themes that these researchers will be speaking to. Some of it's on resiliency, some of it's on drought tolerance, some of it's on new genetics, some of it's on new technologies in sorghum, some of it's on new market streams and value chains. But also we do have a lot of commercial presence here too. Some of the global sorghum seed companies are here, some of the new technology drivers in the agricultural space, and we have a lot of producers. So it's a good mix and balance, and that's one of the things I'm really happy about that we were able to pull together.
5: At the Global Sorghum Conference in Lubbock, that is Monty Christian, Texas Tech Executive Director of Marketing Strategies in Research and Innovation. I'm Tom Nicoletti for the Texas Farm Bureau Radio Network.
0: 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Jessica Domel has the details.
2: The Senate Agriculture Committee is expected to reconsider Committee Chairman John Bozeman's draft of the Farm Bill this week. The food and farm legislation failed in the committee in a 10-11 party line vote just before senators left for the August recess. Chairman Bozeman told reporters he plans for the committee to reconsider the bill sometime this week. But as of Friday, he had not announced a firm date yet. He told Politico it is important to continue to allow committee members to express where they're at on the food and farm legislation. Whether or not Senator Mitch McConnell will be in committee this week is still up in the air. Bozeman told the news outlet he does not yet have assurances on McConnell's attendance, but he said the senator's doing well. Bozeman said he will still call for the vote this week, even if McConnell is unable to attend. Another important piece of legislation is expected to come up in Congress this week, the AM Radio for Every Vehicle Act. According to the Texas Association of Broadcasters, the House is set to vote on the bipartisan legislation co-authored by Senators Ted Cruz and Ed Markey and Congressman Gus Bilirakis and Frank Pallone. The bill would require the Department of Transportation to issue a rule requiring AM radio capabilities be standard in all new passenger vehicles due to the importance of AM radio in delivering emergency alerts, news, and entertainment programming. According to the National Association of Broadcasters, AM radio has tens of millions of weekly listeners and is an extremely popular way for Americans to stay connected to both national and local news, sports, and entertainment. It's also the backbone of the emergency alert system. We will have updates for you on both important pieces of legislation in upcoming episodes. For the Texas Farm Bureau Radio Network, I'm Jessica Domel.
0: Coming up next,
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9: High pressure refusing to budge, hot with isolated late-day thunderstorms all week. Good morning. Now your Hill Country weather. I'm staff meteorologist James Covington. Isolated late afternoon thunderstorms for every Tuesday, partly cloudy, high in the mid-90s. Southeast winds 10 to 20 miles per hour. Mostly clear tonight, humid, falling into the lower 70s. Southeast winds 10 to 15. Scattered thunderstorms Wednesday, partly cloudy, breezy, high in the upper 90s. Another hot one for Thursday, partly cloudy, isolated thunderstorms, high in the mid-90s.
8: He always wanted to be a rodeo clown, but he had to settle for being a radio clown. Here's Kerry Martin with more Texas Ag Today.
0: September is a great month to plant a fall garden. Horticulturalist John Begno looks at the kinds of plants that can make up a fall garden here in Texas.
10: September's here in Texas, and cooler weather is right around the corner. And that's the time we consider the best time to plant a fall garden. And really, fall gardens in Texas can be the most productive gardens. You don't enter into that hot, dry season of summer. You don't have to water quite so much. Your nights are cooler. Your vegetables are fresher. So if you pick the right kinds of vegetables, you're going to succeed in a good fall garden. We know that things that take a long time, like okra, tomatoes, and peppers, are probably not going to be a good choice because an early freeze will wipe them out. But things like lettuce and radish and carrots, even garlic, this is one of the perfect times to plant garlic. We get the question, can you just go to the store and get a clove of garlic or a whole piece of garlic and break the cloves off and plant them? And the answer is most definitely. Does not have to be something that's ordered from a catalog, although there are so many different varieties of garlic, some much stronger, some milder like elephant garlic, that this may be a great time for you to experiment. Planting garlic down in the ground about 2 to 3 inches deep and watching it grow all winter long, no matter how cold it gets. So you might try that. But back to vegetables like lettuce, you know, things like not head lettuce, but leaf lettuce, red tip lettuce, romaine lettuce, all these kinds of curly lettuce, these will really work good and you harvest them a leaf at a time. With the cold crops, the ones that we refer to, broccoli, cabbage, cauliflower, they work absolutely wonderful. As a matter of fact, you could probably seed them today, and you would be harvesting those for Thanksgiving or a little after. And if you harvest them, then you have florets, and many times you have a second harvest available. So think about that. Get your ground prep, get your vegetables. If there are some that are transplants at the nursery and you can put them in, it saves weeks and weeks, but seeds will work. Planting these vegetables all from seeds or cloves, like in the case of garlic, is a great way to succeed with a fall garden in Texas. This is John Begno reporting from Kingsland in the Texas Hill Country.
0: Shipping calves is stressful. Dr. Bob Judd has some tips to help decrease that stress.
11: Dr. David Renaud indicates in Bovine Veterinarian that transport is more than a logistical step, but a pivotal control point for long-term health of the cattle. Calves endure a lot of challenges during the transport, including limited access to feed and water, temperature swings, crowding, and exposure to new disease-producing organisms. The longer the trip, the greater the dehydration and higher rates of diarrhea and respiratory disease. Age plays a large role in the transportation, as calves moved at 11 days or older had fewer sick days and gained more weight compared to those shipped younger. And 50% less calves died when transported at 28 days versus 14 days. One study looked at transporting calves for 16 hours straight versus giving them an 8-hour rest. And there was not a significant difference, as unloading and reloading the calves appeared to be causing as much calf fatigue as just staying on the truck and doing 16 hours straight. Feeding the young calves milk prior to transport was very helpful, as calves that were not fed higher levels of non-esterified fatty acids, indicating those calves were breaking down their body reserves for energy, which is not good for a young calf. Calves fed milk prior to transport had better energy levels and fewer signs of illness. It is also important to make sure calves are healthy prior to transport, as those that were sick were at greater risk of dying during and after transport. Also, administration of colostrum is critical in these calves, as a study of 1,000 calves that arrived at a veal facility found that 87% of the calves that did not receive adequate colostrum survived, while 97% survived that received adequate colostrum. I'm Dr. Bob Judd. This is the Texas Farm Bureau Radio Network.
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0: people of color. He said, I heard UT graduation this year looked like this, but I didn't believe it. The problem is now obviously far worse than anyone imagined. In another post, he said, like when body cameras expose criminals, social media is exposing how many Americans have been displaced by foreigners. It's everywhere and far worse than any of us can imagine. U.S. Senator John Cornyn responded by condemning the message and asking others in his party to do the same. With less than 2 months ahead of Election Day, a Republican-aligned group known as the Texas PAC has purchased more than $51 million in advertising to support Ken Paxton. The Texas Senate race between Paxton and James Tallarico has become the nation's most closely watched contest. The Democrats are eyeing a narrow path to reclaiming control of the upper chamber of the U.S. Congress. To make that happen, they'll have to keep all of their current seats and flip four others. Texas has backed Republican presidential nominees in every election since 1980. Trump carried the state by over 13.5 percentage points in 2024, defeating Kamala Harris 56% to her 42.5%. A new water fight is brewing in West Texas. That's where a distant public utility has bought the right to pump almost all of the water from an aquifer near Fort Stockton. The Colorado River Municipal Water District is 150 miles away. They provide water to Abilene as well as Midland and Odessa. The deal is with the La Escalera Ranch that's on Highway 385. Under antiquated Texas law, anybody who owns land over an aquifer has the authority to pump groundwater from it no matter how it affects their neighbors. As inflation continues to rise, there could be one upside. That's as Social Security calculates their cost of living adjustments. It may be one of the biggest increases for retired workers coming up since 2023. The people at AARP say it could be a 3.6% increase. And if their calculations are correct, that would be an average of $75 a month for the coming year. The Social Security Administration will announce the official numbers sometime in October. I'm Danny Moffitt on the Texas Farm Bureau Radio Network.
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7: High pressure refusing to budge, hot with isolated late day thunderstorms all week. Good morning, now your Hill Country weather. I'm staff meteorologist James Covington. Isolated late afternoon thunderstorms for every Tuesday, partly cloudy, high in the mid 90s, southeast winds 10 to 20 miles per hour. Mostly clear tonight, humid, falling into the lower 70s, southeast winds 10 to 15. Scattered thunderstorms Wednesday, partly cloudy, breezy, high in the upper 90s. Another hot one for Thursday, partly cloudy, isolated thunderstorms, highs in the mid-90s.
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1: I've been here in Leno Hospital for 25 years now. 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
8: High pressure refusing to budge, hot with isolated late-day thunderstorms all week. Good morning, now your Hill Country weather. I'm staff meteorologist James Covington. Isolated late afternoon thunderstorms for every Tuesday, partly cloudy, high in the mid-90s, southeast winds 10 to 20 miles per hour. Mostly clear tonight, humid, falling into the lower 70s, southeast winds 10 to 15. Scattered thunderstorms Wednesday, partly cloudy, breezy, high in the upper 90s. Another hot one for Thursday, partly cloudy, isolated thunderstorms, highs in the mid-90s.
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5: High pressure refusing to budge, hot with isolated late day thunderstorms all week. Good morning. Now your Hill Country weather. I'm staff meteorologist James Covington. Isolated late afternoon thunderstorms for every Tuesday, partly cloudy, high in the mid-90s, southeast winds 10 to 20 miles per hour. Mostly clear tonight, humid, falling into the lower 70s, southeast winds 10 to 15. Scattered thunderstorms Wednesday, partly cloudy, breezy, high in the upper 90s. Another hot one for Thursday, partly cloudy, isolated thunderstorms, highs in the mid-90s.
6: More Texan than a mesquite smoke and mama's potato salad.
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1: Cattle and corn start the day higher, wheat and cotton lower. I'm Kerry Martin with a market update on the Texas Farm Bureau Radio Network. Cattle futures kick off the trading day higher with October live cattle up $1.20 to 20.87. The December up 95 cents to 23.17. Feeder cattle higher, October up 255, 335.05. November feeders up 247, trading at 330.65. Corn higher with December up 1.5, 531.75. March corn up 1.25, trading at 546.75. December Kansas City wheat down 1.5, 797 a bushel. Cotton lower with the December down 83 points, 85.23 cents. October West Texas crude up 386, 103.91 a barrel. I'm Kerry Martin on the Texas Farm Bureau Radio Network.
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3: High pressure refusing to budge, hot with isolated late day thunderstorms all week. Good morning, now your Hill Country weather. I'm staff meteorologist James Covington. Isolated late afternoon thunderstorms for every Tuesday, partly cloudy, high in the mid 90s, southeast winds 10 to 20 miles per hour. Mostly clear tonight, humid, falling into the lower 70s, southeast winds 10 to 15. Scattered thunderstorms Wednesday, partly cloudy, breezy, high in the upper 90s. Another hot one for Thursday, partly cloudy, isolated thunderstorms, highs in the mid 90s.
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Sandy G there with June's Honky Tonk Moon. Howdy, you got Pappy G here this morning. Hope all is going well with you. We're going to continue with our normal chat format. We're going to have a little bit of history. In fact, I'm going to give you one right here now. It was on this date in 1944 that Franklin Delano Roosevelt and Prime Minister Winston Churchill met in Canada for the second time, as they called the Octagon Meeting. They were discussing things that they were going to deal with at the end of defeating the Axis powers. And lo and behold, even they made plans at that time to drop the atomic bomb on Japan. I did not know that. So we all get to learn something new from time to time. Going to be back with you and continue on with some fun times.

0: Ran Out of Road by Lane Smith. Pappy G back with you. I just recently recalled it was about this date in October 1987. My dad and I were working in California, and we got to experience our first earthquake. And trust me, my friend, that was an earth-moving situation. I had already heard about it dozens of times, but there's just no description as having to deal with it live. So anyway, we'll get back with you and continue the story of the two Texas boys in California having to deal with their first earthquake. Stay with me now.
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0: to know what your drinking song is. I'm guessing that was turned toward a young lady. Anyway, Pappy G back here. I mentioned before going on the break that I'm going to bring up the story of mine and my dad and several other Texas natives working out there in California, our first ever earthquake. And like I said, I'd had several of the locals tell me about what it was going to happen, what it was like, but I'm here to tell you their explanations fell way short of actual being there, feeling it. At the time it started, we were working in a powerhouse at an oil refinery there in west of Los Angeles, and all of a sudden, all the structural steel got to rattling, and all the pipe and all the pipe racks got to rattling, and looking around, and we had hundreds of light fixtures mounted on what is called a stanchion mount, which is mounted on a piece of conduit, and it's about 6 foot long. They were bouncing back and forth like whip antennas on a pickup truck. Anyway, wildest thing I ever saw, and what really got me the most, is every one of these units was about 99% concrete on the deck. We had one spot out there that was about 10-foot square that actually had grass in it, and lo and behold, I happened to be standing on that, and I literally felt the earth roll up underneath my feet and back down. And trust me, this cowboy totally was at loss of what to do. Get back with you on the continuation, and continue to stay with me, and I'm glad you're with me this morning, my friend.
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1: Howdy, it's Pappy G. How about a Texas original? Somewhere in a small town called Robstown, just west of Corpus Christi, in the early 1900s, somebody dealt a hand of cards that changed the world. Nobody wrote it down. Nobody took a photograph. Nobody had any idea what was happening around that table on a quiet South Texas afternoon would eventually be played by 100 million people in every country on earth. They called it Hold'em. The game spread slowly across Texas the way good things do. Town by town, table by table, poker room by poker room. Cowboys played it, oil men played it. Anyone with a card sense and a willingness to set across from another man and read his eyes learned it. For decades it stayed in Texas, known everywhere inside the state and almost nowhere outside it. And three Texans decided to take a road trip to Las Vegas. Doyle Brunson from Fort Worth, Amarillo Slim from Amarillo, and Crandall Addington from San Antonio. Three of the most dangerous card players in the state walked into Las Vegas in 1967 and introduced them to a city built on gambling that somehow never heard of it. Addington called it a thinking man's game. Unlike other poker variants that lean heavily on luck, Hold'em rewarded patience, strategy, and the ability to read another human being across the table. You could win without the best cards. You could lose with them. The game was as much about people as it was about poker. Las Vegas agreed. Within 2 years, it was being played on the Strip. In 1970, Benny Binion launched the World Series of Poker at his Horseshoe Casino, with Texas Hold'em as the main event. It never stopped growing from there. Television found it in the early 2000s and the whole world watched. Online poker exploded and suddenly anyone, anywhere could sit down at a virtual table and play the game that Robstown invented. Today, Texas Hold'em is the most played card game on earth. Tournaments in Monaco, casinos in Macau, kitchen tables in Kansas City and phones in Tokyo. All of it tracing back to a deal in South Texas that nobody thought to write it down. Some hands just play themselves. I'm Pappy G. This has been a Texas original. Come back and see us.
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0: down 1 3/4, 5.46 1/4. December Kansas City wheat down 4 3/4, trading at 7.87 3/4. Cotton lower with the new crop December down 20 points, 84.35. March cotton down 27 at 86.85. October West Texas crude up 305, 104.44 a barrel. I'm Kerry Martin on the Texas Farm Bureau Radio Network.
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10: High pressure refusing to budge, hot with isolated late-day thunderstorms all week. Good morning, now your Hill Country weather. I'm staff meteorologist James Covington. Isolated late afternoon thunderstorms for every Tuesday, partly cloudy, high in the mid-90s, southeast winds 10 to 20 miles per hour. Mostly clear tonight, humid, falling into the lower 70s, southeast winds 10 to 15. Scattered thunderstorms Wednesday, partly cloudy, breezy, high in the upper 90s. Another hot one for Thursday, partly cloudy, isolated thunderstorms, highs in the mid-90s.
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Cody Jinx and the others, Pappy G with you, talking about earthquakes in California, of all places, Southern California. This is in October of 1987. I take it back, September of 1987, on about this same day, the 15th, when all of us working there, a majority of the personnel had been hired from Texas since the engineering construction company was a Texas-based company. This is during when industrial construction was at a low ebb, and so a lot of Texans were willing to travel to, you know, maintain a job and feed the family and everything. We were among them. I kept referring to us as the modern-day Okies that, you know, had to deal with all that during the Dust Bowl. But here we are, Southern California, our first earthquake. All kinds of noise going on, structural steel squeaking and pipes rattling. The number one cardinal sin at an industrial job is running. Running for any reason. If the place is on fire, you're still not allowed to run. You're allowed to evacuate at a even pace, but not a flat run. There were people running everywhere. Everybody up on the structures were running down the zigzag stairs. I had to calm people down to keep them from trampling each other. Had a gentleman right there next to me that was in a painter. He was up in a man lift, and he was about 20 feet off the ground, and he went bananas and could not remember to step on the dead man switch to let himself down. And he had one leg over the rail when I called to him and reminded him, step on the switch, son. He brought that thing down so hard it banged when it hit the concrete. Anyway, like I said, nothing but pretty much pure panic all the way around because, once again, over 90% of these people had never experienced an earthquake, including myself and my dad. When it all kind of shimmered down a little bit, I went to go look for my dad. He was sitting at, standing over by his foreman near the print shack. And his foreman was about to have a nervous breakdown. There were all kinds of various comments made, most of them derogatory toward California. Not that it was California's fault, mind you. But, you know, we all came there on the same purpose. We needed money. We needed a job. So, anyway, the results was that they finally got everybody settled down, got them back into their work areas and distributed down. Fortunately, it was about the same time as lunch came along, so everybody got to take a break and, you know, and kind of chill out over their situation. The next morning, we had somewhere just under, I think they counted 182, 183 personnel that came to quit the job and go back to Texas. And the majority of them's comments was the same thing, that their significant other that was back at either the RV place or the apartment and everything was not going to stay another day in California and deal with earthquakes. Anyway, later on, we discovered something that nobody had really spoke much of, what is known as an aftershock. And trust me, it is an aftershock. Get back with you. Pappy G talking to you.

0: Digging My Grave by Mark McKinney. Back with you here, continuing our earthquake story in Southern California. So we managed to get through the day on the original earthquake. And about two nights later, it was about 2 a.m, and the fifth wheel RV that I purchased to come to California and that my dad and I were sharing started squeaking. And then all of a sudden, it tilted. And next thing I know, my head is actually lower than the rest of me. I'm not the type that can sleep that way. So I got up, looked out the door, didn't see no fires or major damage going on, got back into bed, only turned around and put my head at the high level at that time. About 2:30 in the morning, you know, chatted with my dad a little bit. He got woke up as well. So we just went ahead and turned over and went back to sleep. Got up at about 5 at our usual time. And when I woke up, the bed is leveled again. We had leveled the trailer on some leveling blocks. I naturally assumed that it had vibrated them off, which caused it to tilt. Go out there, everything on mine is still square and level. So I guess it retrieved itself. Anyway, went to work that next day, that morning, and once again, we had a line out the back that folks that were coming to quit and head back to Texas, they didn't like the aftershock any more than the real earthquake. So, excuse me on that. As usual, with the brilliant next to heaven hill country we live in, there is an allergy problem here, and I'm captive of it, so bear with me. Be back with you shortly.
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Ragged is the road he's on, Reckless Kelly. How many of us have never experienced that? Well, not too many, I would say. I'm sure we've all been ragged a time or two. Starting to wrap up the earthquake story. We managed to get through the initial earthquake. A couple of days later, we managed to get through the aftershock. In that two-day period, we lost somewhere between 250 and 300 personnel and that were working on the project, and all of them saying the same story, packing up and going back to Texas. We're not going to deal with earthquakes. But anyway, even my dad had suggested that we do that several times, but I just reminded him we were here for one reason, and that reason was taking good care of us. Earthquake or not, tsunami or not, which we didn't have, we were going to stick it out. And, you know, he just kind of shook his head and wandered around and mumbled a lot. But God bless him. He stuck it out with me that whole time. And like I said, we managed to survive all that. And anyway, going to throw one more history item on you here, I think, if I can get my note to come up. So on this date in 1978, Muhammad Ali versus Leon Spinks and wins the heavyweight championship three times in his career. Muhammad was an ultimate person, both in the ability to box and in his religion and in his showmanship. He was definitely a force to deal with, for the most part, and unfortunately all those that were on the opposite end of him duking it out in the ring, I think, found out how ultimate he was too. Anyway, so we've wrapped up the earthquake. We've got another construction story coming up, and I think you'll like this one. I always did. Back with you soon. Stay with us.

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0: Turnpike Troubadours with 7 and 7, Pappy G back here. Going to delve into a construction story again. Late part of 1990, I got a job as with an engineering construction company at a polyethylene plant in Baytown as electrical and instrumentation inspector, my first inspection job. After I got settled in and kind of got things rolling in my direction there, got a chance to have lunch with my quality manager, and we got to share some autobiography with one another. And so he had brought up the subject that, like most of the quality managers, they come from a welding background because over half those jobs have to deal with piping and welding of piping and that sort of thing. But anyway, he was telling me about the time when he took about a 14-year hiatus from construction. And the best way to describe this is, how does a traveling rig welder end up with the kids and 2 restaurants inside of 5 years? Well, when I get back, I'm going to tell you how that works.
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1: Cattle and grains higher, cotton lower. I'm Kerry Martin with a market update on the Texas Farm Bureau Radio Network. Cattle futures trading higher this morning with October live cattle up 75 cents to 220.42. The December up 70, trading at 222.92. Feeder cattle higher in October up $1.80, 334.30. November feeders up 205, trading at 330.22. Corn and wheat higher. December corn up 4 3/4, 535 a bushel. March corn up 5 1/2 at 550. December Kansas City wheat up 3 1/2, trading at 802 a bushel. Cotton is lower. December down 53 points, 85.53. March cotton down 53 points at 88.03. October West Texas crude up 377, 103.82 a barrel. I'm Kerry Martin on the Texas Farm Bureau Radio Network.
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7: High pressure refusing to budge, hot with isolated late-day thunderstorms all week. Good morning, now your Hill Country weather. I'm staff meteorologist James Covington. Isolated late afternoon thunderstorms for every Tuesday, partly cloudy, high in the mid-90s, southeast winds 10 to 20 miles per hour. Mostly clear tonight, humid, falling into the lower 70s, southeast winds 10 to 15. Scattered thunderstorms Wednesday, partly cloudy, breezy, high in the upper 90s. Another hot one for Thursday, partly cloudy, isolated thunderstorms, highs in the mid-90s.
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0: 7 Year 8 with Aaron Watson, Pappy G here. Going on our story about with my quality manager, back when he was first become a welder, he had worked at a fabrication shop and had got pretty fair at welding and was doing, you know, relatively well for the position that he had there. I got to talking with a couple of traveling rig welders and found out they were making at least double per hour what he was. Of course, they had to have a rig and a welding machine, and he had managed to get his eye on a truck and a, you know, rigged out, and you know, you got to have gases and cutting torches and grinders and all this stuff. So he said he spent the better part of a year continuing to work at the fabrication shop and collecting those items, found him an old truck and had to fix it up, and found an old welding machine, had to fix that up. But anyway, after about a year or so, he informs his wife he's going to go on the road. He had already got contacted through his friends there at a job somewhere about, you know, 250, 300 miles away from East Texas to West Texas. And anyway, he started his life like that. And did that for a couple of years. And those that are familiar with that business back in the early 60s, you know, there's no cell phones. So typically the plan was that when you got to the site safe, that you would make a collect long distance phone call back home, let them know you're safe, keep it short. And you work, if you was anything less than a week, then you didn't call back home until you was basically ready to either head back to the house or on to another job. It was very easy to be gone for days, if not weeks. You know, like I said, he found out soon the money was good, but the wear and tear on the relationship was bad. So continued on. We'll come back after the break and discuss the bad half of that situation.
1: 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I am Cooler Than My Brother, and I am Stinger FM.

0: Granger Smith says, well, bury me in blue jeans. Well, why not? That's what most of us wear. Anyway, Pappy G continuing on with the rig welder that ends up with the kids and two restaurants inside of 5 years. He had quit the fabrication shop, you know, at the town he lived in, got him a truck, got him a rig, went on the road and started making money. Said that he did quite well. The only thing is that, you know, he's away from home quite a bit, like the characteristics of that business. And so he said it was about 8-10 months, anyway, less than a year, that he noticed that when he would come home that there was less affection from his wife, and about it got to the point where the only ones that was glad to see him was the kids and the dog. Well, brother, I know the feeling. I went through that same situation with me when I was traveling construction. Anyway, the end result is not all that great. But so he goes off on one of his calls. Gone, he said, for probably about 2 weeks. Called a house, nobody answered. Well, that's not the end of the, you know, it happens sometimes. So he heads on back to the house. He says about a 4-hour drive, and he gets there about 10 o'clock at night, and lo and behold, their mobile home is gone. Bare space right there. Looks around, finds taped to a tree is a note, says, the kids are at your mother's, and I've hit the bricks. I'm on the road. Goodbye. So, needless to say, you know, like I said, this is not the day of cell phones where you just pick it up and contact and find out. So he was going to have to do some research and find out where she ended up at. But in the meantime, he figured he better get over to his mom's house and see what's happening with the kiddos. And, of course, you know, it turns out they've been there about 3 days, and she's kind of about had her fill with them. And says, you need to do something, you know, you obviously, since your main squeeze has took off on you, you need to, you know, immediately start looking for y'all a residence and get settled in and get them out of my house. As much as I love them, my grandkids and everything, they get to be too much. You know, there's like three of them, and they were ages like 10, 8, and 6. So that does get to be a handful for anybody. Anyway, so he checks in at his dishwasher, and they're immediately wanting him out at near a town out in West Texas. You have to recall, he's back in East Texas. But the money is better than ever. He's looking at doubling what he's normally making. So that gets him up there about 4 times what he made in the fabrication shop. And so he's dwelling that over, and the only problem is they only give him 2 days to show up. So, bright and early the next morning, grabs the kids, a couple of changes of clothes, and throws them in the rig truck, and away they go. They get down there. It turns out to be about a 6-hour drive. He said, normally I can do it in 4, but with 3 kids, you have to stop about every 20, 30 minutes, you know. So, anyway, they get down there, and it's late in the evening. It's getting kind of dark, and he says around about 6 and everything. So he finds a park, breaks out blankets and everything, and gets these kiddos, you know, they're fairly small, makes them pallets in the floorboard and up on it. And anyway, gets them bedded down in the truck, and he sleeps on top of a picnic table that night. Needless to say, he wakes up before the sun comes up. And anyway, he's, you know, kind of getting them put together. And he gathered up, he carries a water can on it. And so he gets cloths and kind of washes the sleep out of their eyes and everything. And they head on into town to get some breakfast before he reports into the job site that he's agreed to. And lo and behold, something mysteriously happens that puts him into about a 14-year departure from the construction business. And I'll bring that to you as soon as I get back. Hang in there.
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51 pieces with Cross Canadian Ragweed. Pappy G here. So we've got my quality manager and his three children in his rig truck. They're heading into town for breakfast right about sun up and see a cafe with quite a large crowd in it, but it's a large cafe, a two-story building, and fairly old. And anyway, they get in there and they get settled in and order some breakfast. And manager said he was looking around, kind of observing, and noticed there was a sign on the window pointing to the outside that apparently he had missed. So he sent the eldest child, his son, who was about 10, told him go out there and read that sign, come back in, tell him. Well, he come back in and he said, Dad, it says business for sale. So when the waitress came back, he asked her, he said, is the owner here? She goes, yeah, he's, you know, back there. He's part of the, one of the cooks back there and everything. And I said, you know, you got a sign there that says business for sale. And she goes, yeah, he's putting a business up for sale. And hopefully we can get a fairly good owner that'll keep most of us around. And so he says, could you ask him when he gets a chance to come out here and talk with me? And within a few minutes, the gentleman come up there, and then they offered to let him sit down. He got him a cup of coffee, and they proceeded to discuss the situation he was in and wanted to know about, you know, what was involved in that. And, well, it was not only a restaurant, but of all things, the upper story was living quarters, where him and his family had originally lived when he started that business. And it turned out that was like, I think he said it was like two bedrooms with a kind of like a small room, and was the gentleman's office at one time. And it, the big thing was it had two baths, you know, which was almost a plus when you got a couple of girls. So anyway, they continued and started kind of finishing up their breakfast and their conversation. And anyway, one thing led to another, and the gentleman agreed that he'd be willing to own or finance that. And so my quality manager said that he had just returned from a job and had about $2,000 cash on him. And the guy said he'd take $1,200 of it. And anyway, they finished their breakfast. They hauled what they had upstairs, scattered out, settled in, and he spent the next 14 years at that town. Not quite four years later, there was a crosstown was another restaurant for sale. He purchased that, and so he spent, like I said, 14 years in one town, raised the kids. They all got educated. And, you know, in other words, went on about their way. He said, but the downside to this entire story is that to this very day, and by then the time he's telling me the story, his kids are grown, got married, and he's got grandkids. He said, if you asked any one of them, what was it like growing up with your dad? They always say, well, we had to sleep in the truck and Dad slept on top of a picnic table. He said that happened one night only. And I bought that restaurant so I could get them in a stable environment, and they don't never bring any of that up. Well, that's just the nature of kids, isn't it? Get back with you after the break. Stay with me. You'll be glad you did.

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He was dressed like 1950, half drunk and hollow-eyed. 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

William Clark Green with Stubborn and Remains. Pappy G barely remaining here. I'm going to get ready to sign off for the day and put together another program for tomorrow. My friend, it has been wonderful on my end to spend time with you, and hope you're back tomorrow, and we'll continue this enjoyment of the radio programs. Anyway, remember one thing, that when you're out driving around and listening to us on your car, that you're looking at Texas. Be good to yourself, be good to everybody else, because after all, it's the right thing to do. Catch you later. Bye.

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2: Cattle and corn higher, wheat and cotton lower. I'm Kerry Martin with a market update on the Texas Farm Bureau Radio Network. Cattle futures moving higher today with October live cattle up 230, trading at 221.97. The December up 272 at 224.95. Feeder cattle sharply higher. October up 455, 337.05. November feeders up 410, trading at 332.27. Corn higher. December corn up 3 3/4, 534 a bushel. March corn up 3.5 at 549 a bushel. Wheat lower with December Kansas City wheat down 4 3/4, 793 3/4. Lower cotton today with December down 87 points, 85.19 cents. October West Texas crude up 268, 102.73 a barrel. I'm Kerry Martin on the Texas Farm Bureau Radio Network.
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5: High pressure refusing to budge, hot with isolated late day thunderstorms all week. Good afternoon. Now your Hill Country weather. I'm staff meteorologist James Covington. Spotty thunderstorms for a Tuesday afternoon, partly cloudy with a high in the mid-90s. Winds are to the southeast, 10 to 20 miles per hour. Mostly clear tonight, humid, falling into the lower 70s. Southeast winds, 10 to 15. Scattered thunderstorms Wednesday, partly cloudy, breezy, the high in the upper 90s. Another hot one for Thursday, partly cloudy, isolated thunderstorms, highs in the mid-90s.
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1: Cattle, corn, and cotton trading lower. I'm Kerry Martin with a market update on the Texas Farm Bureau Radio Network. Cattle futures lower today with October live cattle now down $1.27, trading at $220.97. The December down $1.77 at $223.37. Feeder cattle lower. October down $3.42, $334.42, while the November contract is down $3.17, trading at $329.60. Corn just fractionally lower, with December down $0.75, $5.32.5. March corn down $0.25, $5.47.75. December Kansas City wheat up $0.75, $7.93.25. Cotton is slightly lower. New crop December down 24 points, 84.31 cents. October West Texas crude up $3.94, $105.33 a barrel. I'm Kerry Martin on the Texas Farm Bureau Radio Network.
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3: High pressure refusing to budge, hot with isolated late-day thunderstorms all week. Good afternoon, now with your Hill Country weather. I'm staff meteorologist James Covington. Spotty thunderstorms for our Tuesday afternoon, partly cloudy with a high in the mid-90s. Winds are to the southeast, 10 to 20 miles per hour. Mostly clear tonight, humid, falling into the lower 70s. Southeast winds, 10 to 15. Scattered thunderstorms Wednesday, partly cloudy, breezy, with a high in the upper 90s. Another hot one for Thursday, partly cloudy, isolated thunderstorms, ice in the mid-90s.
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2: Howdy, it's Pappy G. How about a Texas original? There's a farmhouse on the Pedernales River near Stonewall, Texas. Three rooms, no electricity, no running water. The kind of place where the hill country wind comes through the walls in the winter and the summer heat sets on the roof like something alive. That's where Lyndon Baines Johnson came into the world in 1908. He grew up watching his father lose everything to debt and falling cotton prices, watching good people get swallowed up by a system that didn't notice them. He decided early he was going to do something about it, and when he was 12 years old, he told his classmates, "Someday, I'm going to be president of the United States." They probably laughed. He wasn't joking. After working his way through college in San Marcos, LBJ took a teaching job in Cotulla, Texas, a dusty border town where his students were desperately poor Mexican-American children who came to school hungry and without shoes. He stayed late making lesson plans, bought supplies out of his own pocket, and looked at those kids and saw something worth fighting for. He said later, "It was then that I made up my mind that this nation could never rest until the door of opportunity remained closed to any American." He went to Washington in 1937, never really left. Congressman, senator, vice president, and on the worst afternoon of November 22, 1963, president. Sworn in aboard Air Force One in Dallas, what followed was staggering. The Civil Rights Act of 1964, the Voting Rights Act of 1965, Medicare, Medicaid, Head Start, the first African-American Supreme Court justice, more domestic legislation than any president since Franklin Roosevelt. Vietnam cast a long shadow over all of it. It broke him in ways that never healed. He went home to Pedernales in 1969 and died there 4 years later. The hill country boy who said he'd be president, he was. And America is still living in the world he built. I'm Pappy G, and this has been a Texas original. Y'all come back and see us.
3: Cattle and cotton finish lower while corn and wheat close higher. I'm Kerry Martin with a market update on the Texas Farm Bureau Radio Network. Cattle futures into the day lower with October live cattle down $1.55, 220.70. December live cattle down $1.80, closing the day at 223.35. Feeder cattle took a bigger drop, October down $4, finishing at 333.85, with the November contract down 3.87, 328.90. Corn closed higher, December up 2.5, 535.75. March corn up 2.25 at 550.25. December Kansas City wheat up 3.75, 796.25. Cotton closed slightly lower. New crop December down 7 points, 84.48 cents. October West Texas crude up 465, 106.04 a barrel. I'm Kerry Martin on the Texas Farm Bureau Radio Network.
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2: High pressure refusing to budge, hot with isolated late day thunderstorms all week. Good afternoon, now your Hill Country weather. I'm staff meteorologist James Covington. Spotty thunderstorms for a Tuesday afternoon, partly cloudy with a high in the mid-90s. Winds are to the southeast, 10 to 20 miles per hour. Mostly clear tonight, humid, falling into the lower 70s. Southeast winds, 10 to 15. Scattered thunderstorms Wednesday, partly cloudy, breezy, with a high in the upper 90s. Another hot one for Thursday, partly cloudy, isolated thunderstorms, highs in the mid-90s.
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Now here's what you do. 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Texan, Russian, maybe not Russian, but you get the point. 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
1: Cattle and corn closed higher, wheat and cotton finished lower. I'm Kerry Martin with Closing Markets on the Texas Farm Bureau Radio Network. Cattle futures kicked off the trading week higher on Monday, continuing the rally that we started back on Friday. We ended up closing strongly higher with October live cattle up 257 to finish at 222.25, the December up 292 at 225.15. Big gains on feeder cattle with October up 535 to close at 337.85. November feeders up 460, finishing at 332.77. Big gains in the cash fed cattle market last week. We sold 67,000 head on the negotiated cash cattle market. We ended up selling cattle here in the South at $2.26. That's $3 to $4 higher. In the North, dress cattle sold mostly at $3.50. That's $5 to $6 higher. Boxed beef prices higher. Choice up $2.71, $3.78.65. Select up $1.08, $3.42.21. Corn finished slightly higher with the December contract up 3 cents, 5.33 at a quarter, while March corn was up 2.5, 5.48 a bushel. Wheat, however, continues to feel the volatility of the continued Russia-Ukraine war and the shutdown of grain exports out of the Black Sea area. Hard wheat finished lower, soft wheat finished mixed, with December Kansas City wheat down 6 cents, 7.92 and a half. December Chicago wheat down 3.25, 7.22 a bushel. Funds are liquidating their long positions in the cotton market, and that has put pressure on the market. We finished out with December cotton down 151 points, 84.55 cents. In the energy markets, October natural gas up 5 at 288. October West Texas crude up 76 cents, $100.81 cents a barrel. I'm Kerry Martin on the Texas Farm Bureau Radio Network.
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9: High pressure refusing to budge, hot with isolated late day thunderstorms all week. Good afternoon, now your Hill Country weather. I'm staff meteorologist James Covington. Spotty thunderstorms for our Tuesday afternoon, partly cloudy with a high in the mid-90s. Winds out of the southeast, 10 to 20 miles per hour. Mostly clear tonight, humid, falling into the lower 70s. Southeast winds 10 to 15. Scattered thunderstorms Wednesday, partly cloudy, breezy, high in the upper 90s. Another hot one for

said, by golly, old man, that truckload of beer ain't a world traveler, but I drank beer from around the world. 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

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Like Pelican Stein, like Black Label, Budweiser, Miller, Mickey's, Molson, Ziggy Pearl, and a Beast Fat Tire, and Pizza, Wicked Hell, what the

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As the riders loped on by him, he heard one call his name. 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
1: Howdy, it's Pappy G. How about a Texas original? In 1875, the Texas legislature made one of the most Texas decisions in the history of Texas. They had no money, but they had 3 million acres of panhandle land setting out west, windswept, largely empty, stretching 200 miles along the New Mexico border. So they offered it to anyone willing to build them a capital worthy of the state. A syndicate of Chicago investors took the deal. They hired a Detroit architect named Elijah Myers, who had already designed the capitals of Michigan and Colorado. The instructions were simple. Build something magnificent. Build something that says Texas. He did. 1,000 men worked every day for 7 years. 86 skilled granite cutters came all the way from Scotland. 4,000 rail cars of pink granite were hauled from Marble Falls. 11,000 rail cars of limestone and other materials followed. The old Capitol burnt down during the construction. The plans barely escaped the flames. They kept building. The granite came from a place called Granite Mountain near Marble Falls. The owners donated every stone. When the railroad couldn't reach the quarry, the Austin and Northwestern line extended its tracks 2.5 miles specifically to haul it out. Texas built a railroad to build its capital. On May 16, 1888, 20,000 people lined Congress Avenue in Austin for the dedication. The man who accepted the building on behalf of the state was Temple Houston, the youngest son of Sam Houston himself. He looked up at what had been built and told the crowd, "The architecture of a civilization is its most enduring feature, and by this structure shall Texas be known." The building stood 302 feet tall, 14 feet taller than the United States Capitol in Washington, 392 rooms, 924 windows, 404 doors, and a goddess of liberty on top of the dome looking out over Austin. 3 million acres became the XIT Ranch. For a time, it was the largest cattle ranch in the world. Texas traded a cattle empire for a capital and made sure it was taller than Washington while they were at it. I'm Pappy G. This has been a Texas original. Come back and see us.
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4: High pressure refusing to budge, hot with isolated late day thunderstorms all week. Good afternoon, now your Hill Country weather. I'm staff meteorologist James Covington. Spotty thunderstorms for a Tuesday afternoon, partly cloudy with a high in the mid 90s. Winds are to the southeast, 10 to 20 miles per hour. Mostly clear tonight, humid, falling into the lower 70s. Southeast winds, 10 to 15. Scattered thunderstorms Wednesday, partly cloudy, breezy, the high in the upper 90s. Another hot one for Thursday, partly cloudy, isolated thunderstorms, highs in the mid-90s.
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10: Now your Hill Country weather. I'm meteorologist Scott Cook. Our lows will be down to 72 degrees tonight. Skies will be mostly clear with winds out of the south at 5 to 10 miles an hour. We're staying sunny and hot through the rest of the week. Highs up to 99 degrees Wednesday with a heat index of 102. Lows down to 73 degrees Wednesday night. Skies will remain mostly clear. Then more sunshine for our Thursday afternoon with highs back up to 97 degrees and winds out of the southeast at 5 to 10 miles an hour.
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8: Now your Hill Country weather. I'm meteorologist Scott Cook. Our lows will be down to 72 degrees tonight. Skies will be mostly clear with winds out of the south at 5 to 10 miles an hour. We're staying sunny and hot through the rest of the week. Highs up to 99 degrees Wednesday with a heat index of 102. Lows down to 73 degrees Wednesday night. Skies will remain mostly clear. Then more sunshine for our Thursday afternoon with highs back up to 97 degrees and winds out of the southeast at 5 to 10 miles an hour.
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10: Now your Hill Country weather. I'm meteorologist Scott Cook. Our lows will be down to 72 degrees tonight. Skies will be mostly clear with winds out of the south at 5 to 10 miles an hour. We're staying sunny and hot through the rest of the week. Highs up to 99 degrees Wednesday with a heat index of 102. Lows down to 73 degrees Wednesday night. Skies will remain mostly clear. Then more sunshine for our Thursday afternoon with highs back up to 97 degrees and winds out of the southeast at 5 to 10 miles an hour.
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